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1: This beautiful day opens and we enjoy the breath of life. Come and enter into His presence as creatures shaped by our one and only Creator. He will carry us through paths of righteousness. He will fill us with joy and we will have eternal pleasure from His right hand. So as you begin this day, come and fill yourself with His presence. In whatsoever you may face, He will give you just a glimpse of His majesty and bountiful love. Come into His presence.

Good morning, everyone. First, let me thank the Reverend Winton Williams for doing the devotions while I was on break. Thank you, my brother. We really appreciate it. This morning, I'll be reading 1 Kings chapter 14, reading from verse 1 through to verse 16, a continuation of what we had begun. Here begins from the New International Version. At that time, Abijah, son of Jeroboam, became ill. And Jeroboam said to his wife, "Go disguise yourself, so you won't be recognized as the wife of Jeroboam. Then go to Shiloh. Ahijah the prophet is there, the one who told me I would be king over this people. Take 10 loaves of bread with you, some cakes, and a jar of honey, and go to him. He will tell you what will happen to the boy." So Jeroboam's wife did what he said and went to Ahijah's house in Shiloh. Now Ahijah could not see. His sight was gone because of his age. But the Lord had told Ahijah, "Jeroboam's wife is coming to ask you about her son, for he is ill, and you are to give her such and such an answer. When she arrives, she will pretend to be someone else." So when Ahijah heard the sound of her footsteps at the door, he said, "Come in, wife of Jeroboam. Why this pretense? I've been sent to you with bad news. Go tell Jeroboam that this is what the Lord, the God of Israel, says. I raise you up from among the people and appointed you ruler over the people of Israel. I tore the kingdom away from the house of David and gave it to you, but you have not been like my servant David, who kept my commands and followed me with all his heart, doing only what is right in my eyes. You have done more evil than all who lived before you. You have made yourself other gods, idols made of metal. You have aroused my anger and turned your back on me. Because of this, I'm going to bring disaster on the house of Jeroboam. I will cut off from Jeroboam every last male in Israel, slave or free. I will burn up the house of Jeroboam as one who burns dung until it is gone. Dogs will eat those who belong to Jeroboam who died in the city, and birds will feed on those who died in the country. The Lord has spoken. As for you, go back home. When you set your foot in your city, the boy will die. All Israel will mourn for him and bury him. He is the only one belonging to Jeroboam who will be buried. Because he is the only one in the house of Jeroboam in whom the Lord God of Israel has found anything good. The Lord will raise up for himself a king over Israel who will cut off the family of Jeroboam. Even now, this is beginning to happen. The Lord will strike Israel so that it will be like a reed swaying in the water. He will uproot Israel from this good land and give to their ancestors and scatter them beyond the Euphrates River, because they arose the Lord's anger by making Ashtoreth's poles, and he will give Israel up because of its sins Jeroboam had committed and has caused Israel to commit." A reading from the Word of God. My sisters and brothers, we can recall that Israel was split 10 tribes and 2 tribes. 10 tribes ruled by Jeroboam, and 2 tribes, Judah and Benjamin, ruled by Rehoboam. Because of the split, there was going to be war.
Rehoboam was going to fight Jeroboam, but the Lord stopped him. But because Jeroboam thought that Rehoboam would have wanted back the 10 tribes, he decided that, you know what? We are not going back to Judah or Jerusalem to worship. He was going to build two altars, one at Bethel and one at Dan, and made golden calves where the people worshipped. So that's what he did, and he built these idols in chapter 12, you can see that. And in chapter 13, a prophet had gone to him to tell him what was going to happen. And God had told the prophet, do not eat any bread or drink any water, but return home. He did that when Jeroboam tried to influence him. But on his way, an older prophet called him back, and he told the old prophet what God had said. But this time the old prophet convinced him, and the end result, that he was killed by a lion. Now, in chapter 14, Jeroboam's son was ill, and he wanted to know what will happen to the boy. An interesting thing. What do we see in this passage of scripture? Is that the same man who had ignored God, the same man was worshipping idols, this same man who now is in need of help, did not turn to the idols that he wanted, that he had built. But because of the need that he had, his own son was ill, he wanted information from the prophet. From the prophet, my sisters and brother, Ahijah. Is it? But to do that, my sisters and brothers, he disguised, he wanted his wife to be disguised. But let us look at it seriously. That because of the need that he had, and all this time totally forgotten God, but because of the need that he had, you see who he turned to? He wanted something from God. Yes, all this time don't remember God, but a problem in the family, sickness in the family, a need in the family, he wanted information from God, or wanted intervention from God. My sisters and brothers, you know what? You know that there are many of us who are like that. We don't remember God, you know. We don't worship God. When things are going fine and nice, we do not turn to God. But when we are desperate and have particular needs, yes, that's when we remember God. That's when we remember God, you know. We turn to God because we have particular need. I'm wondering if I'm speaking to somebody now listening to me, that you only remember God when you are in need, when things are not going right. But that's not how God functions. That's not how God functions, my sisters and brothers, that you want to use God. But let me warn you, you can never use God. So wanted information from God, or wanted God's intervention because of his need. But look how he decided that he wanted it. He told his wife to pretend to be somebody else. Deception. Wanted God's intervention, but using deception. Pretend. Dress like somebody else. Look like somebody else. Appear like somebody else, as if
They can fool God. The eyes of the Lord are seeing everyone. You know, we have people who are like that, wanting to go into the presence of the Lord, but they are disguised, pretending to be who they are not. Don't we have persons who pretend to be Christians and they are not Christians? Yes, they appear to be religious. Mm-hmm. Attend church, even shouting and praising Lord Jesus, and some people even getting in spirit and speaking tongues, but it's all a deception. Pretending to be who they are not. I hope anyone listening to me is not like that. But you are genuine, you are authentic in the presence of God. Because if you pretend to be who you are not, exposure is going to come. The real you will be known. Look what happened. When she went to Ahijah the prophet, the Lord already spoke to Ahijah, because Ahijah's eyes were getting dim. He was old, he could not see. They believed that they could have fooled him. But hear what the text says. But the Lord, in verse 5, had told Ahijah, Jeroboam's wife is coming to ask you about her son, for he is ill, and you are to give her such and such an answer. When she arrives, she will pretend to be someone else. The Lord already sees, knows, reveals, exposes. I'm saying to you, my brother, and I'm saying to you, my sister, it's the same thing. It's either you are genuine before the Lord. It's either you are genuine. Don't pretend to be who you are not. You ought to be genuine, because the Lord sees and knows and reveals and exposes. I wonder if anyone is guilty listening to me this morning. Pretend to be Christian, but you are not. Pretend to be seeking God, but you are not. But you are only a disguise and living in deception. Note the result. What is the result? What Ahijah told her is disaster and destruction. So one, when you do not serve God, but you want God's intervention, trying to use God. And not only that, but many use deception, pretend to be who they are not. The end result will be destruction. You see, Jeroboam did not even ask his wife to pray, did not even pray to God himself, but yet still want to use God. That's how many of us are. But the result will be disaster and destruction upon the family, upon the people. That's the end result. My sisters and brothers, what is it that I'm saying to us? Be careful. Be careful how we try to use God. Be careful how we pretend to be who we are not in the presence of God. Be careful, my brother. Be careful, my sister. Or else disaster and destruction will be yours. What is the good news? Be genuine in the presence of the Lord. Be genuine. Even if you have sinned, even if you have transgressed, be real in the presence of the Lord. Just tell God exactly what it is. Because if you pretend, it's going to be exposed. You cannot use God, my brother and sister. God sees right through us. We cannot deceive God. And if we try to deceive God, it's going to be bad for us. Can we then just surrender to God? Ask forgiveness. Our Lord Jesus Christ is there, willing and ready to be the mediator of our lives. Take warning, my brother. Take warning, my sister. For his dear name's sake, amen and amen. Let us pray. Lord God of
Oftentimes we have ignored you, but in times of need we come to you. Forgive us. Forgive us for even pretending to be who we are not. Oftentimes we are false in your presence, but Lord, today, forgive us and help us to be genuine before you. We pray for the brother or the sister who believes that he or she can use you or even hide from you, disguise himself or herself, pretend to be who he's not or she's not. Lord, reveal yourself to all of us so that we may be real before you. Help us to understand that when we are false, pretend and try to use you, the end result will be disastrous. It will be destruction. But Lord, when we are real, you will have mercy upon us. Help us, Lord. Help us, Lord, that we may be genuine in your presence so that our lives may please you. In Jesus' name we pray. Amen and amen.

As beautiful day opens and we enjoy the breath of life, come and enter into His presence as creatures shaped by our one and only Creator. He will carry us through paths of righteousness. He will fill us with joy and we will have eternal pleasure from His right hand. So as you begin this day, come and fill yourself with His presence. In whatsoever you may face, He will give you just a glimpse of His majesty and bountiful love. Come into His presence.

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0: cumplimiento al compromiso realizado con la comunidad y demostrando que nuestra prioridad es la gente y el servicio de salud del departamento, desde luego, uno de los asuntos prioritarios a tratar.
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0: With this action, we are showing the commitment what we have with the health system in our island and with the betterment of this one. That's why we're not only giving the resources them for the hospital can guarantee the operation, but also we make the following up in the investment of each budget where we assign to them. This is the way we are showing you that health is also our priority. Because remember, we are together in this game. We are one archipelago.
2: That was information from part of the governor and also the Secretary of Health in charge about the different resources that they're trying to transfer to the ESA departmental or what they already transferred to the ESA departmental, the hospital of Karen Sline Newbal Memorial Hospital. So that was information what we received from part of the departmental administration. And well, as we know, can notice, right now it's 7:56 the morning. We get to the final part of our broadcast. This couldn't be possible without the master of Kyle Morales in the storytelling of this news informative, Juan Herrera, and who is talking, Shani Williams, under the direction of Anthony Taylor and Yuri Taylor. We want to thank all our listeners for connecting with us every morning from 6:30 the morning until 7:55 a.m. It's a privilege for us to have you here as audience and to share the information for Archipelago and Colombia to uno. So, uno, thank you so much. I hope you got a blessed day and we'll see you tomorrow.
3: San Andres Providence and Catalina can wake up with morning news from 6:30 a.m. until 7:55 a.m. The best tips, news, information, and intervention of the community is here on the Good News Radio 102.5 FM stereo. 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

Hello, hello, hello. Welcome and greetings to each and every one of you that are out there listening to the Good News Radio. Happy to be here with you again this morning. As we are about to develop another chapter, another episode of this year program, The Raisal Opinion. We want to remind you that the Raisal Opinion is a program that is being sponsored by the Archipelago Movement for Ethnic Native Self-Determination, AMNSD. We are here Monday through Friday to be with you, to share with you, to interact with you. Because as we always say, if you are not on that end, well, it doesn't pay for us to be on this end. So our invitation is, let us do it together. On the master control this morning, we have Brother Kyle Morales Howard, and I am your friend and host, Harry Matnish Pumir.

Father God, we bow low before you at this hour. We say thank you. We worship you, we praise you, we exalt your name. Because there is no other God but you. And so we humble ourselves totally before you. And ask you, Father, that you will continue blessing us, blessing the Good News Radio, blessing those that labor here, and opening doors for us to continue speaking to our people. In the name of Jesus we pray. Amen and amen.

Okay, that was Prophet Negus, Gustavo Bosch Gallardo. Gustavo has a list of powerful songs, a repertoire. Like this one, Stand Up. He has another one called Superman, and some others. And he has been trying to sing songs that has to do with us as a people or a culture. But sometimes we want to listen to the rhythm and ignore the message. I invite you to switch, listen to the message. Never mind the rhythm. Whether you want it or not, your body responds to the rhythm. But your mind must understand the message. Yesterday, after the program, a couple of people say to me, "Brother Harry, I want to listen to you, but no need you try to pretty up things, because there is no hope for San Andreas now. Things too far gone." And they put me to reflect a little bit. And I start with asking one or two questions. And I discover some things. I discover that people are desperate. Yeah. Very desperate. We see people going and coming. And we try to believe that, well, things are okay with them and for them. But when you stop and you start to talk with them, you realize that things are not good at all. People are desperate, many people. And I won't say to my surprise, but even Christians I hear lamenting. Even Christians, born again believer. And I ask myself, why? Why? And sometimes it appears to me as if though they are fearful, they are afraid of something. And I say, wow. What are they afraid of so much? The Holy Scripture says, referring to the Christian, to the believers, that God did not give us a spirit of fear. And if He did not give us a spirit of fear, but of love
and of a sound mind. What are we doing with that spirit of sound mind? But sometimes the pressure is so much that it scares us a lot. It frightens away. And many of us not know where to go. Oh yes, we know where to go. But like, we don't have sufficient confidence in where we have to go. And I can hear people lamenting. Yes, because sincerely they have some major concern. They are genuinely concerned about several issues. Some of the issues could be spiritual. Some could be financial. Yes. And a variety of issues. For many people, and not just Raisal people now, many people that live here, they are very much concerned about putting food on the table. Yeah, that is a major concern. And I remember one time when fish was so cheap, cheaper than everything else. But today, the price for a fish has gone sky high. Even though it might be a little cheaper than certain things, but you have chicken, you have beef, you have pork, and you can buy the cheapest of these, but still the money can't stretch. Yeah. I have seen people buying meat. I have seen people buying bone. And if you ask them why the bone, they say to make a caldo. I've seen this more within the Spanish-speaking community. They have that bone, they boil it, they take it out, they cool it, they wrap it up and put it up for another day. Yeah, don't laugh. That is a fact. No. That is a reality.
are born can last them for several days. Other ones is to boil it and get that little taste, what they call it, caldo. And poverty has gone that far. Yeah. We have people surviving from rice, an egg, or egg and rice. And maybe Bosco or yam or yuca, maybe. And sometimes when you hear these people talking, you stand amazed and ask yourself, how are they surviving? And that's why yesterday a couple of friends said to me, poor hope, poor hope. One of them said, I can't even buy school material. Can't even buy a tennis for my son. And she was thanking the school for overlooking the situation of our children, because she just can't make it. Food on the table is one concern that somebody mentioned yesterday. And this lady mentioned money for our school fees. One lady said that her daughter did not go back to university this semester, because money was low. She has a contract, but it is not enough. And that is saying to me that people need a steady job. They need a job that can guarantee them food on the table, payment of school fees, buying uniforms, etc., etc., etc. I know that some of you that are listening are thinking that, yeah, you're right, Brother Harry, but we can't do nothing about it. It's funny, but I do believe that our situation today, we have to, how should I say, it's funny, but I do believe that our situation today

Just pray and believe in that. That is the only answer. I know that some of you are sincerely listening and you understand the situation. And maybe you are not facing that type of situation, but you are concerned because you know that there are many people out there concerned about their daily survival. And several people are saying, "Hey, Brother Harry, there is no hope. There is no hope." We have a lot of people going to Cayman Islands to look job. People going to the United States to look jobs. People going to Canada to find jobs. Yeah, we have people, racial people, hustling, working on cruise ships, working on land, because here on the island of San Andres, according to them, there is no possibility of getting a job that can solve their problems. And I said to myself, maybe they could start farming. Yeah. I remember once a friend of mine told me that he was living from farming. He had us to be walking around or riding around on his motorcycle, peddling, selling his farm produce. And what caught my attention was he only had two products. One was eggplant, what they call berenjena, and the other one was basket pepper. Well, he had a third one for truth. He had cucumber. And he said he suffered a lot for the first 90 days. But after 90 days, his suffering was almost over. He didn't have it easy, but he could guarantee food on the table. And most of all, he could save on a weekly basis some money to pay the university for his daughter that was studying medicine.

0: That was some time back now, 3 years, maybe 4 years. But he survived. And today, that young lady, his daughter, is a medical doctor. He and I remember several times he was hustling, borrowing money, trying to send the money on time to the university to pay the matriculation. And I came to the conclusion that he was not the only person that was suffering and struggling in that way. A few weeks ago, I was talking to this person, and he said, "I am still struggling, but a different one now, different struggle." His daughter finished, she's working, and he's happy. So, yesterday, I was thinking on him when these folks told me that them not see no hope in San Andreas at all. Some of you that are tuning and listening, right, Pastor Enrique, what do you think? Is there hope? Is there any hope for us? That Charlie Ritchie, you that are watching and listening, do you believe there is hope for us? Sister Arlene Peralta, do you believe there is hope for us? We need to hear from some of you. We need to know how positive you are thinking. Because I personally believe that there is hope. The road, I believe, is long. The road, I believe, is rough and tough. But I believe that there is hope. Some people are even thinking on leaving the island, definitely. And how could I blame them? Some people have relatives living in Cayman and they are planning to go to see if they can have a better life over there. And some people are planning to go to the US or to Canada or to work on cruise ships. People believe that working on cruise ships is something wonderful, you know. But at least you have a place to sleep, three meals, but very hard work. And being on the ship for 4, 5, 6 months, you can save your money and come home with a few dollars in your pocket every vacation. But don't let anybody fool you. It is not easy work. Talk to some of those boys and girls that go out there, and they will tell you how difficult it is. But at least they can make the money to pay the bills, to educate their children, and to save a little, maybe to start the foundation for a house. But the question is, do you believe that there is hope? It would be interesting to hear from some of you. Yeah. Do you believe that there is hope? This topic is important, and I believe some of you that are listening need to share your opinion with people so that they can feel that they are not alone. This is a serious thing, because when people are hopeless, they do crazy things. Very, very crazy things. And that is dangerous. Some people, as we said yesterday, the first topic on hope yesterday was health. I passed by the office for CAFAM and the Nueva EPS, and I could see people forming line trying to get their medication because they can't bite. If they could bite, they won't waste time going to CAFAM. Some of them are going to the Nueva EPS trying to see if they will send them to mainland Colombia to pursue better health. Things tight. And unfortunately, here on the island, they are not solutions for every need. If you need to make a what they call a resonancia magnetica, they can't make it here because they don't have the equipment. If you need a specialized heart surgery, they can't do it here. So they have to send the patient away. And I am not blaming the hospital and the workers that are there. Look, I have experienced more than once the service offered by the workers at the local hospital. From the lady that clean, the nurse, the doctors, they are all doing their job. But many times they do not have what is needed to work with. Things tough, and they have to be showing a pleasant face permanently, even though some of them are not being paid punctually. But thank God they have a job and the money might delay, but it will come. So I don't want you to get me wrong. I feel like the hospital is in the hands of very prepared people, but they need what to work with, and they need their salary. Even them sometimes feel hopeless. Even them sometimes feel hopeless. How do you feel? Do you feel satisfied with the situation we are living here on the island? Share with us how satisfied are you? Because we know that things are not so good. But how do old folks say, while there is a will, there is a way? I saw a message, and I have to say greetings to Sister Arlene Peralta. She says, please send a warm morning greetings in a ring to my loved one, Edison and wife, and to the Rodriguez family. Done, Sister Arlene, wherever you are. Yeah. These are difficult moments. But remember, our old folks always say, where there is a will, there is a way. And we must not just stand still with our hands folded, believing that manna is going to fall from heaven. Oh no, that is not going to happen. That is not going to happen. Not just like that. We are going to a musical break. When we come back, we will continue to conclude this topic.
1: Ladies and gentlemen, last year his song was voted the number one song in Trinidad and Tobago, speaking about Little Black Boy. The reigning monarch of Trinidad and Tobago, name of the song, Unity. Let's welcome Winston Peters, the Gypsy.

cause any change for the better of anything takes a lot of fight. And any agenda has to be transparent. It cannot be disguised. You cannot speak one thing.

lots of time to grow. Okay, coming down to the end, we want to announce the death of Matute Powell Biscaino. His funeral service will be at the St. Mary's Star of the Sea Catholic Church, with the officiating priest Robert Hutzel Reeves on Friday, the 4th of September 2026, at 3 p.m. Burial will be at the family burial ground up the bay. Brother Matute Powell Biscaino has passed away. Family and friends, covet your support in these difficult moments.

0: it.
1: Okay, we have come to the final part of the show. Hope to be back with you again tomorrow, God's willing. Have a nice rest of day. Bye-bye. God bless.

0: take all of us.
1: Thank you. Thank you very kindly. You're wonderful. Welcome to Spectacular 1998. Are we having a good time or what? Rick, do remember to tell your friends that the place to be for Calypso for 1998 is right here.
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was taken as to the most popular gospel song that's ever been written. This song came out as number one. Let it bless your heart. Praise the name of the Lord. Hallelujah to the Lamb. Thank you, Jesus.

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Just be faithful all the way. I'll guarantee it'll be worth it all someday. For it all will be over after a while. Let me sing that verse again.

Blessed is the man that walketh not in the counsel of the ungodly, nor standeth in the way of sinners, nor sitteth in the seat of the scornful. But his delight is in the law of the Lord, and in his law

shall be like a tree, planted by the rivers of water, that bringeth forth his fruit in his season. His leaf also shall not wither, and whatsoever he doeth shall prosper. The ungodly are not so, but are like the chaff which the wind driveth away. Therefore the ungodly shall not stand in the judgment, nor sinners in the congregation of the righteous.

There's a song that I wrote just this last week, Monday morning, over the last several days and nights. I've been waking up in the middle of the night just worrying about things, and some of them aren't even real. But I think the enemy loves to distract us. And if you get a little sick, he'll make you think, well, you better go check this out. You probably got cancer. It's going to end your life. Or he'll have you worrying about your family that it's going to end. And he'll have you worrying about your job and it's going to end. But he just loves to weigh you down so you can't do what you were destined to do. And so in the middle of the night, I just kept singing these words, peace of God, cover me. And so today, this is just a brand new chorus, and I want you to feel free to try to sing it with us.

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Psalm 41 and verse 11. By this I know that you favored me, O God, for you never allowed my enemies to triumph over me. Hallelujah.